0: You know I'm late whenever
1: dancing around the studio.
0: Well, I can't help it. I'm late every time you play this music because it's so. Of course, that won't make sense to the guys on the podcast because they won't hear that music. But you know, Tom was playing. What was that? That was
1: Disco Inferno.
0: Right, Disco Inferno. Right.
1: Take off the white suit. Put it back on.
0: Put it back on. Yeah. So. Yeah, I tell you what, sometimes the best part of this radio show is the music, because it takes me back to being a kid. I want to talk to you real quick. I want to answer an email here from Carolyn down in Baltimore. Dear Car Doctor, I'm driving an older Jeep Grand Cherokee. I plan on keeping it a good long time, but I'm having trouble of late finding certain parts. I went 2 weeks trying to find a good set of replacement headlight bulbs. I'm wondering if you have any recommendations, as the ones that I purchased online don't make me happy, and I'd like something better. What are your thoughts, Carolyn? Carolyn, I tell you what, it's funny you say this. We had an 08 Jeep Grand Cherokee SRT8 in the shop this week, and the customer requested fog light bulbs. Never in my wildest imagination did I think I'd be having trouble finding things like bulbs. You know, it seems like bulb manufacturers are going away, and if they're not around, it is, as you say, a cheap online source, and you don't want to use that. Take a look at Peak, right? We all think of Peak, P-E-A-K, like in terms of coolant, right? We always think of them for coolant and such, but they make a bunch of other things. And one of the things they make are headlight bulbs. They also make wiper blades. But take a look at their headlight bulbs. We put a set of Peak fog light bulbs in this 08 Jeep Grand Cherokee, and the customer called me the next day to say he had used them the night that he picked up, and he was very happy with them. He had good luminosity. Big word. He had good luminosity, and they were bright, and they did exactly what he wanted to do. So, you know, Peak is now fast becoming the bulb maker, manufacturer, supplier to the industry, because all the others have dropped away. So let's see what that does for you. It's that's an issue. So Peak bulbs, you'll find them online. Just go Google search it. I believe it's Old World Industries is the website, owi.com, if I'm not mistaken. But we like Peak bulbs. They work well. And, of course, their coolant is second to none. We use that in the shop all the time, too. Good stuff. Very good stuff. I want to talk back. We were talking about, you know, and I've gotten some emails from you today regarding, you know, the open of the previous hour, you know, about the mechanic that I helped in the shop. You know, you've got to remember, right, that's the problem. I guess auto repair is a lot like life, right? You're fighting something. Something's not going somewhere. You try it once, you try it twice. Something slips. And just like in life, you're trying to solve a problem and the spring pops off. And, you know, you mutter a few words under your breath and you have to go at it again. And now you're frustrated. You know, when I came around the corner and I saw Paul fighting what he was fighting, I stood there for a moment. I just kind of watched. And I thought to myself, you know, every mechanic has trouble. And it doesn't matter how good you are, and it doesn't matter what kind of tools you've got. I've been doing this most of my life, and there are still a few days when cars make me wonder whether I know anything at all. You know, I'm always questioning my ability and my sanity in some of these cars. What bothered me more than anything else in this case was no one else in the shop is helping him. And they could see him struggle, and it was a sink or swim moment. And the senior techs in a shop are responsible for the shop. You know, we have a rule in mind, that the 5-minute rule, we call it. If you're struggling with something more than 5 minutes, it's mandatory that you ask for help. It's mandatory that you sit down and say, hey, I can't get this done. What am I doing wrong, or what else do I need to do? And the truth becomes, if you're a good and a smart shop owner, you implement the 5-minute rule. You think about what you're paying a mechanic and what he's costing you per hour, at what labor rate. And if he's not getting the job done, it's costing you money. And the chance of him doing it wrong and creating an even bigger problem, the 5-minute rule just makes a whole lot of sense. So just for all you guys out there that emailed me during today's show, that's part of the answer to that question too, about why. Because nobody needs to struggle. The 5-minute rule works really well and helps solve a lot of problems. 855-560-9900. I'm Ron Ananey and the Car Doctor. I'm back to wrap it up right after this.

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12: 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Fuel system cleanliness is always on my mind, okay? And it's a constant battle because of carbon issues. We've got a 15 Jeep Grand Cherokee in the shop right now with a misfire on cylinder 4 that my suspicion is going to be a carbon issue. We're probably going to run some CRC fuel system cleaner through it to see if we can solve it without having to put cylinder heads on it, because it'll make the $6,000 repair a $500 repair. It's just better for the customer. But gasoline is always on my mind, right? And I know I talked about this a couple of weeks ago, and I kind of set the internet on fire, so I guess I'll do it again today. A lot of you wrote in. We were questioning and talking about the amount of additive. You know, is there more fuel system cleaner in premium fuel versus regular fuel? Now, my belief system is yes, and a lot of you said, no, I'm wrong. So I went and did more research, and I spoke to a customer that I feel I know him a little bit better than just as a customer, and he is also what I call a fuel system engineer, in the sense that he knows what the blends are for his particular company and where they are and what they're doing. Now, he said his particular brand of fuel is consistent across the board. You get as much additive in their premium as you do in their regular. Okay? So in that instance, I'm wrong that you have to buy their brand of premium in order to get more fuel system cleaner. But he also told me that there are gasoline manufacturers out there, Sunoco, Shell, Exxon, that put more detergent or more additives in their premium than they do in their regular. It's manufacturer's choice, or it's refiner's choice is what it comes down to. Now, the cheaper fuels that we're seeing in the marketplace, you know, we drive along and we see that no-name or off-brand gas station. And we go, gee, why are they 30 cents a gallon cheaper? He said the reason is because they have a blend of fuel with less additive. They will meet the minimum government requirement, but no more, whereas the ones that are more expensive tend to have more additive. The debate continues. Next week, we're going to talk about the pipeline from Texas to Edison, New Jersey, because he told me stories about that. That'll really blow your mind. Till then, I'm Ron Anini and the Car Doctor, reminding you, good mechanics aren't expensive. They're priceless. See ya.

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3: You know, the new communists called DSA Democrats have aimed at the heart of this country, a dagger, a knife that has not we've not seen in America since 1861, when the Democrats at that point owned the slaves, declared war on my country, and then killed 500,000 in order to lose the Civil War. And it's taken us, what, since that time, to understand that the Democratic Party is back once again using race and using the destruction of our country as a means and method to attain an end, which is to destroy this country. Mamdani and Dr. Abdul and AOC and Bernie Sanders do not wish us well at all. They want to destroy the country, whether it's the southern border, the prison system, no cash bonds, whether it's eliminating the U.S. Supreme Court, eliminating the presidency, eliminating the U.S. Senate. They just tell you who they are. They tell you exactly who they are. And the only thing saving the Republicans this time will be the communist Democrats. The only thing. If this was based upon what kind of job Donald Trump has done in the minds of average Americans, there may not be a Republican elected anywhere in November. But fortunately, we have the Democrats, once again completely consumed by race and Islamism, and Marxism, and racism, and wokeism, publicly talking about destroying the foundations of this country that made us great. And don't tell me Donna Brazile, I watched her this morning with Jonathan Carl, comparing the Tea Party movement to the DSAs. No, it's not. I attended and spoke at many Tea Party functions. The American flag waved was everywhere. Do you see that when Democrat socialists get together? I don't think so. We open up with an invocation calling upon God Almighty to bless our proceedings. Do the communists, the Democrats believe that? They're atheists, for God's sakes. And we ended up with God Bless the USA with Lee Greenwood and talked about the strengths of our country and how far we have fallen away from the U.S. Constitution. On the other hand, the Democrats want to eliminate the U.S. Constitution, get rid of the Electoral College, get rid of the southern border, make every illegal legal and get them to vote. Admit to the Union several more states, which they can do if they get total power in Washington. We'd have the state of Haiti. We'd have the state of the Dominican Republic, the state of Puerto Rico, the state of Washington, D.C. There's eight more U.S. senators, and there wouldn't be another Republican elected president in my lifetime or yours. And your granddaughter will be wearing a burqa. That's where the country's headed. Isn't that a lot more important than for you to sit on your duff and do nothing on Election Day? Do you want your granddaughter wearing a burqa? That's where the country's headed. Look what's happened in Dearborn, Michigan, the home of the auto workers. There's a call to prayer five times a day. And the radical Islamists control city council in Dearborn, Michigan, for God's sakes. 98% are going to vote for Dr. Abdul, and they're going to sign up the kids at Michigan, Michigan State, Eastern Michigan University. They have same-day registration, no voter ID. What's going to happen there? Let's continue. I'll take your calls next. 866.
4: Mine is hell. They are not going to take this anymore.
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1: 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People are primed now, and forgive me, dude, it is what it is. 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
9: I'm the great American. I want to thank Christy Edwards for coming on. She was there at the start of the phenomenon. W-O-K-I. The incredibly great Charlie Kirk. And sadly, she was there at the end. And the fact that UVU refuses to acknowledge the presence of Charlie Kirk on their campus when he was murdered is totally disgusting and totally impossible to comprehend. Let's continue with more. Earlier tonight, we talked about where the Iranian policy is. Coming up next is Colonel Rob Manis on the mistakes of Donald Trump and why he must end the war correctly. Bill Cunningham with you every Sunday night.

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4: We are Red Eye Radio. He is Eric Cronin, and I'm Gary McNamara. So, yeah, that this needs to be done. What you need to do on any of these kind of things where the left is taking a stand is challenge them on it. Because this is, I saw the Democrat Socialist of America co-chair saying, well, we need to tax millionaires more. He goes, what, you know, we need to tax the hell out of them, she said.
5: Yeah.
4: And he asked, how much? Good right. answer the question. You need to be able to answer that question.
5: Right.
4: You need to be, you know, Republicans and conservatives need to stand up and say, answer the damn question.
5: Well, because there needs to be a method behind it saying, if you do this, then it will bring in this kind of revenue
4: right.
5: that will do this for programs, whatever, right. you know,
4: right.
5: show us and, the math.
4: But here where nobody on the left can I tell you what a woman is. Nobody.
5: No. Including one Supreme Court justice.
4: Right. Doesn't know what a woman is. I'm not a biologist. I don't know what a woman is. Yet they're saying, think about this. For the first time in history, you have a political party that takes positions that they can't even explain.
5: Yeah.
4: They can't even explain the subject of the particular issue. We want to protect women. What's a woman? We don't know.
5: We won't
4: answer the question.
5: And how dare you ask questions?
4: Well, there's a guy over there who believes he's a woman. Well, then that's a woman. Well, then define what a woman is. We don't know.
5: Yeah.
4: We're right. not biologists.
5: Right.
4: You got to challenge that crap.
5: Yep.
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7: Homeland Security Secretary Mark Wayne Mullen alleging that more than 35,000 non-citizens are now registered to vote in New Jersey. Mikey Sherrill has called, this is a bureaucratic snafu. No, it's not.
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8: Fox News, I'm Sue Guzman. Iran continuing to insist that the Strait of Hormuz won't reopen until the U.S. meets its list of demands.
9: Iran's Supreme National Security Council issued a fresh statement over the weekend calling on the United States to permanently end the war in the region and compensate Iran for damages before the Strait would reopen.
8: Fox's Trey Yangst. Israel, meantime, is rejecting President Trump's plan for Gaza, saying it won't withdraw forces from the Palestinian territory until Hamas disarms. Gas prices are up over the past couple of weeks. Trilby Lundberg with the Lundberg Survey telling us
10: there's been another rise at the gas pump. Prices are up about 8 cents in the past 2 weeks, and the new price is $4.18.
8: Don Nelson, the second winningest NBA coach who won 5 titles as a Celtics player, has died. He was 86. 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
11: Dry heading into the overnight hours with a few passing clouds. We'll see temperatures fall into the low 70s, kicking off your

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7: A better life with Dr. Sanjay Gupta.
8: There are lots of things you can measure to get an idea of how healthy you are at any given moment. Temperature, heart rate, blood pressure, just to name a few. But how about how healthy you will be and how long you're likely to live? According to a new study out of the University at Buffalo, two simple strength tests are pretty accurate at predicting longevity in older women. One is hand grip strength, and the other is how quickly people can stand up from a seated position without using their arms. By the way, I remember interviewing former President Jimmy Carter when he was quite old and being really impressed how he just popped out of the chair without using his arms. Not a lot of older people can actually do that. But I think the message here is that maintaining strength as you age is going to help you perform everyday activities, but also help you avoid injury and stay independent. I'm Dr. Sanjay Gupta, helping you live a better life.
9: We're Red Eye Radio. He is Eric Carlin. I'm Gary McNamara. Yeah, so I think it was Bessent that was out there trying to make the case that jobs were actually up because of the private sector jobs and,
10: yeah.
9: and the decrease because of the World Cup is being over. It's like, yeah, but you counted those jobs when they happen. You got to count them when they if they're temporary and then they go. The real concern for me, and you and I have talked about this for the longest time, is the drop in the number overall of full-time jobs.
10: Right.
9: So many of the full-time jobs are being replaced by part-time jobs.
10: Well, and my question is that are more people going into gig work? And if so, is it out of necessity? Everything, of course, is out of necessity. You got to eat and pay your bills. But are they choosing, well, I work on my own time and blah, blah, blah, blah, blah, blah, blah. I'd love to see the dynamics there of how many people fit in that category and
11: keeping you company through the night. It's Red Eye Radio, only on News Talk 98.7 WOKI.
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17: News. I'm Ted Linder. President Trump Sunday indicating he's prepared to use economic pressure and not military force to try and encourage Iran to agree to an end to the months-long conflict. This is Iran continues to defy the U.S. by striking more ships in the Strait of Hormuz. Oman and Iran are reportedly close to a deal to manage the waterway. The Wisconsin gubernatorial primaries are Tuesday. Republican candidate Congressman Tom Tiffany says he'll lay out a plan to reduce the cost of building homes.
18: Here's how we're going to reduce costs for you. So that you have more money in your pocket. Plus, we're going to bring you better jobs to Wisconsin by not raising taxes, reducing taxes, and reducing the red tape here in Wisconsin.
17: Democratic frontrunner State Assemblywoman Francesca Hong supports subsidizing construction of affordable housing units. And no winner in Saturday night's Powerball drawing means tonight's jackpot up to at least $905 million. Good luck. 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
19: Dry heading into the overnight hours with a few passing clouds. We'll see temperatures fall into the low 70s, kicking off your Monday morning drive. 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
1: They had to lie about it.
2: Yeah,
1: but here
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1: You don't have to lie.
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1: You don't have to. 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
2: We have a broad tent.
1: Yeah.
2: Right?
1: Oh.
2: It's all under the big tent. Oh, my gosh. That's hilarious.
1: I just.
2: Wow.
1: We'll get to that following the bottom of the hour.
2: Yeah.
1: A bipartisan majority of Americans support more government rules on how social media companies conduct business, including a requirement of age verification tools to keep younger children off social media, according to a Reuters poll.
2: Mm. Yeah. Wow.
1: The poll, which was conducted over the 6 days ending August 3rd, comes as companies like Meta and Google's YouTube face mounting legal pressure over the treatment of young users. A trial is expected to begin Wednesday over allegations by state prosecutors that Meta designed its product to addict young losers.
2: Yeah.
1: Mm. Losers. 61% of poll respondents, including 71% of Democrats and 62% of Republicans, say social media companies need firmer oversight. Oh, no.
2: All right, here we go.
1: Yeah, I know.
3: 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Remember, school's back in session, which means the school's own speed limits will be strictly enforced. So slow down or don't and get pulled over by a hidden cop who'll see the baggie of weed you didn't hide very well, and you'll be arrested, handcuffed, fingerprinted, photographed. Oh, and don't forget the body cavity check. It's much better to just slow down. A back-to-school tip from News Talk 98.7 WOKI.
4: Fox News, I'm Sue Guzman. President Trump pivoting away from military action in Iran, according to a new Axios report.
5: Instead, the administration is going to increase economic pressure. The president says that they are semi-negotiating. It comes as Iran issued new demands, which include wanting the U.S. to lift its naval blockade, pay for Iran war damages, and unfreeze Iranian assets.
4: South Carolina Senator Tim Scott telling Fox he supports Lindsey Graham's sister, Senator Darlene Graham, in Tuesday's GOP Senate primary race.
6: I've seen some of the attack ads as well, which I think are kind of, just crazy. If you are actually supporting blind folks in your job, I would not conflate that with DEI personally. I just think that's just terrible.
4: The primary winner will face Democrat Annie Andrews in November. 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
7: Dry heading into the overnight hours with a few passing clouds. We'll see temperatures fall into the low 70s, kicking off your Monday morning drive. Maybe you're taking the kiddos out to the bus stop. Going to be warm and humid to start the day. We'll eventually warm up into the upper 80s to near 90. Another chance for more scattered storms. I'm meteorologist Belle Oliver in the WVLT First Alert Weather Center.
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2: 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It's Darlene Graham, Lindsey Graham's sister, saying she's running for a full Senate term.
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2: 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It's a statue of Charlie Kirk set to be unveiled in Times Square on the anniversary of his death. In other words, it's the news that affects you. 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
4: Fox News, I'm Sue Guzman. President Trump pivoting away from military action in Iran, according to a new Axios report.
5: Instead, the administration is going to increase economic pressure. The president says that they are semi-negotiating. It comes as Iran issued new demands, which include wanting the U.S. to lift its naval blockade, pay for Iran war damages, and unfreeze Iranian assets.
4: Fox's Alex Hogan reporting Israel rejecting the Board of Peace's proposal for peace in Gaza, saying it won't pull out its troops until Hamas is disarmed. U.S. Ambassador to the U.N., Mike Walson, says Israel should not be concerned.
6: These are some details, gotcha. Are important details, but at the end of the day, we are going to disarm Hamas. It's an ISIS-like terrorist organization, and we will have a new Gaza.
4: Walson, Fox's One Nation with Brian Kilmeade. 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
7: Well, we are looking at a very foggy start to our Monday morning, and that fog will likely stick with us at least through daybreak, but especially as we close out the later part of the morning. Then we'll see quite a bit of sunshine, mainly dry conditions other than a spotty shower here or there, and temperatures climbing back into the upper 80s, lower 90s. In the WVLT First Alert Weather Center, I'm meteorologist Sydney Sullivan.
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4: 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Next episode, a deal was made that not many people are talking about. I want to talk about that deal, and I need to finish a story. So I will finish the story. 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

0: Yeah, okay, that's it. That's fine. Sammy Davis Jr. doing Hawaii 5. I'm sorry. I think it's funny. Tom, we were asking you about what ringtone you'd like from a TV show or movie. Ooh, this is pretty good. It's an original kind of a thing, but dude said his ringtone is when the guards at Buckingham Palace played a song. My sister's ringtone for our mom is when the Saints go marching in. Mm-hmm. I tell everyone mine ringtone from my mama is I'm the only hell my mama ever raised. Okay. It is the Phil Show. News Talk 98.7. Stupid News is coming up. Don't go to place.
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1: Foul play. That body has been sent to the Regional Forensic Center for an autopsy. There is an investigation underway following a house fire in the Halls community in Knox County. Rural Metro fire crews were called to that fire yesterday. It was in the 7500 block of Cathy Road. They had to shut down part of the road while crews worked that scene. Fortunately, no injuries reported. AAA is urging Tennessee drivers to use extra caution as students return to school and traffic increases around campuses statewide. The organization says motorists should watch for school buses, pedestrians, and growing numbers of e-bike and e-scooter riders during those busy morning and afternoon commutes. AAA also reminding drivers to obey those school bus stop laws and school zone speed limits to help keep students safe. Back to school is underway. Knox County Schools starting back today for a half day of instruction. University of Tennessee starting back August 17th, but move-in already underway. We have the list of openings on our website, newstalk987.com. And the University of Tennessee has a new dorm. Students are moving into the Torchbearer Hall, a 9-story facility next to Circle Park. It's going to house more than 1,000 students, and it includes study spaces, lounges, and a new UT Creamery location. University leaders say the residence hall is part of a long-term plan to meet the growing student housing demand. Mac users, it is time to update your operating system again and protect yourself.
2: Apple now has macOS Tahoe's latest bug fix for you. It's version 26.6.1, and it addresses a very real security matter, leaving your Mac computer vulnerable to a hack, where an attacker could authenticate screen sharing from your device, meaning a Mac desktop or Mac laptop, without credentials. A similar bug fix was also pushed for older versions of macOS running an older Mac machine. The bug fix comes just roughly a month or so before the expected rollout of the production release of macOS Golden Gate, or version 27. Eben Brown, Fox News.
1: Let's get a check of our forecast now with WVLT meteorologist Sydney Sullivan.
3: Well, we are looking at a very foggy start to our Monday morning, and that fog will likely stick with us at least through daybreak, but especially as we close out the later part of the morning. Then we'll see quite a bit of sunshine, mainly dry conditions other than a spotty shower here or there, and temperatures climbing back into the upper 80s, lower 90s. In the WVLT First Alert Weather Center, I'm meteorologist Sydney Sullivan.
1: Currently, we do have the dense fog out there, that dense fog advisory in effect till 10 o'clock this morning. It is 70 degrees. I'm Robin Joffe. 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
2: Thanks to technological breakthroughs, improvements in transportation, and a booming labor force, America saw significant economic growth in the late 19th century. But with many new and changing sectors, the stock market was a beast that was incredibly difficult to follow. But all that changed in 1896, when a journalist by the name of Charles Dow published the very first Dow Jones Industrial Average. The index followed 12 industries, including cotton, tobacco, gas, and sugar. Now, it wasn't just bankers who had access to this previously exclusive information. With the birth of the Dow Jones Industrial Average, ordinary people and investors had a way to follow the highs and lows of the U.S. stock market, as well as the temperature of the country's economy. For more, go to foxnewspodcast.com. 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
4: Good morning. It is 9 o'clock. Temperatures at 71 degrees. We have cloudy skies in Knoxville. Still some fog in areas. Still under that dense fog advisory till 10 a.m. I'm Robin Jaffe for News Talk 98.7 WOKI. Let's go out on the roads for a check of our traffic with Pete Michaels.
5: It's really kind of hard to avoid slowdowns this time of the morning. The fog is not helping that. Active school zones got you lined up. Knox County half a day. Be ready to ride the brakes in the normal spots on 7540 at 640. 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Still on time. 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Sleeping with the sharks and sip with the sharks. These are grown up experiences. August 15th. That's this coming Saturday. You've got to be 21 or older. Check with Ripley's Aquarium in Gatlinburg for information.
4: Thanks, Pete. Knoxville police are asking for the public's help to locate a man wanted on a child rape charge. Detectives say that Prestron Rodriguez is wanted on an outstanding warrant for rape of a child. They believe he may have fled to Texas, but recently received information he could be back in the Knoxville area. Anyone with information is asked to reach out to East Tennessee Valley Crime Stoppers. We have his photo on our website, newstalk987.com. Mark Zuckerberg's $300 million super yacht under scrutiny after it reportedly failed to help a small boat which was stranded in Alaskan waters. A smaller cruise ship came to the rescue.
6: The distressed vessel, a 21-foot skiff, ran out of fuel Monday night while traveling between Petersburg and Juneau, Alaska, prompting the Coast Guard to issue a marine assistance request. According to the Alaska Beacon, Zuckerberg's 387-foot yacht launch pad was closer to the stranded boat, but did not respond. Instead, the cruise ship Wilderness Legacy came to the rescue and towed the skiff to safety. Zuckerberg's spokesperson says the Meta CEO and his family were not aboard, and the yacht's crew was monitoring a different radio channel. Ted Lindner, Fox News.
4: Knox County election officials are beginning post-election review procedures following last week's county elections. The Election Commission will meet tomorrow to review 29 provisional ballots, followed by a post-election audit Wednesday of selected precincts and one early voting location. Officials are scheduled to certify the August 6th election results on August 19th at the City County Building. More Americans are skipping the search box and asking artificial intelligence instead. It's a shift that's rapidly changing the way we find information online.
7: For more than two decades, Google It was the answer to almost any question. But today, millions of people are turning to AI assistants like ChatGPT, Gemini, and Claude instead. Rather than scrolling through pages of links, users can simply ask a question and get a conversational answer in seconds. Even Google's adapting, rolling out AI-powered search features that summarize information instead of just listing websites. The change is also forcing retailers and businesses to rethink how they reach consumers as AI increasingly becomes the internet's new front door. Chris Foster, Fox News.
4: Let's get a check of our forecast now with WBLT meteorologist Sydney Sullivan.
8: kicking off the work week with quite a bit of patchy fog, so that will impact that morning commute, especially for the kiddos that might be getting off to the bus stop this morning. Now, as we go throughout the later part of the morning, the fog will gradually burn off, making way to a mix of sun and clouds, and temperatures climbing back into the upper 80s, lower 90s, and trending mainly dry. In the WVLT First Alert Weather Center, I'm meteorologist Sydney Sullivan.
4: Currently cloudy skies, still some fog in the area. It is 71 degrees. I'm Robin Joffe. 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
9: Jennifer, you play some Asia from time to time. You must have been a big old fan of Asia back in the day.
10: I just liked all of this music from that decade.
9: They had, yeah, back in the, was that early, mid-80s?
10: Something like that. I don't even remember. Yeah,
9: it was early, mid-80s. Well, see, I was living as a high schooler in Arlington, Texas. So that's why I remember exactly when that was so much. They put out the first album Asia did, had a hit or two off of it, and then the next thing you know, a second album was out, and it was like, that was it. They just burned up in a hurry, man. I don't know what happened to Asia, but two pretty big albums back in the day, and then poof, see you later.
10: Well, at least they got what we got.
9: We got what we got. That's right. All right, Danny says on the elections, another example of why it's called the silent majority. Republicans have been notoriously lazy about getting out and voting, and Democrats know that. Republicans have taken things for granted, and one day it's going to come back and bite them. Yeah, I mean, a lot of folks are saying it's a little too early for the purple, Knox County is now purple, declaration, and I know what a lot of you are thinking. A lot of you are thinking, and I've had some text messages on this. Let me see if I can go back and find one of these. Maybe not, because it was early on in the show here, but a lot of you are thinking, hey man, it's because all these people who are moving to East Tennessee or Tennessee in general are coming from all these states where they vote blue. And yeah, that's why you're seeing this trend happen. But if you go back and look at the specifically the Knox County mayor's race, the disparity between Republicans and Democrats has been shrinking from election to election. 88% for Tim Burchett back in 2010, and then 66% the first go around for current Mayor Glenn Jacobs in his reelection campaign, down to 55%. Now Betsy Henderson with 53%. Is that a blue county or is that apathy? Is that laziness? Like Danny said, on the Republican voters, they're just not showing up at the polls. Still overwhelmingly, we believe an overwhelming majority of the registered voters are Republican, but when you only

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All right, I do want to rock with you. Radio style, though, just in conversation, just limited to conversation. Education is one of the greatest things that ever happened to me, and that continues to happen to me. What a privilege to get an education. Throughout history, the majority of humanity was illiterate. Throughout history, the ability to read and write and all of that stuff, that was not common. Just go back and check history. The United States of America made a fundamental decision about literacy that changed this nation in ways unimaginable.

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0: Congratulations. Welcome to this brand new afternoon. This afternoon has never been lived before. It's a blank canvas. If you will it so, it can be your masterpiece. Here's how you do the afternoon. Think of three things for which you're grateful. And then do the afternoon with all the joy, wonder, enthusiasm, and gratitude you can muster. Hashtag TYG, turn it up. All right, first day of school. So let's dig in for just a minute. I don't want politics in our schools at all. I really don't. I want kids to have a mastery of the fundamentals of learning. I want kids to love learning. I think the greatest teachers have such a passion for their subject matter. That passion infects and affects their students, makes them curious, makes them explore, makes them love learning. There's nothing like a passionate, engaged educator and the impact that they have on a child. Nothing like you driving to pick up your kids from school and they got this beaming smile on their face and they get in the car and they go, guess what I learned today? Oh, that's fantastic. That's fantastic. I want that for every kid. I don't want teachers to be encumbered by politics. I don't want them to have to deal with stacks and stacks of paperwork. And I want them to be able to lock in, engage, and do the important work of education. In order for that to happen, I think parents really have to be tapped in. They really have to be tapped in. I think they have to be oath level tapped in. I've met a lot of people who are greatly accomplished, and I've met a lot of people who had parents that pushed them or primed them or encouraged them. But there was some type of parental or community support outside of the school. Their friends and neighbors and parents celebrated their academic efforts and achievements. I think that that has to be there. So I thought, what if you had to take an oath to be the kind of parent that supports your students so that they would have maximum success? Because here's a takeaway for you today. No one should care more about your child's education than you, not even their teachers. You should care more than everybody. You should have a deep passion about it. You should be fully tapped in. Just like they deserve the best from the teachers, they really deserve the best from their parents. And that reinforcement you get from your parents is unbelievable, or grandparents or step-parents or guardians or whoever is charged with the responsibility of building these young people into fabulous adults. So let me speak first to people who are people of faith. Let me start here. We're going to get to all the other stuff too. And you tell me if you would sign on for these things. And as you listen, if you think of other things that as parents and grandparents you ought to be committed to do that you want to add to the list, the number is 656-8255, 1-800-951-8255, 656-TALK, 1-800-951-TALK. And if you find yourself bored by this conversation, ask yourself why you don't care. That's a big question to ask yourself. And if you have the feeling of, I don't have any kids in school, so why should I care? I'm going to say again, out of the $1.1 billion budget for Knox County, $760 million, I believe my number is right, fact check me on that, it's somewhere in there. Over $700 million of that budget is on education. Where do they get that money? From you, the taxpaying citizen. You've got a stake in this game, whether you got kids in the system or not. So let me start first with this. I had so many really engaged conversations. Parents would call me on the show. People would call me on the show, and they were extremely upset that prayer had been taken out of our schools. I mean, we had some barn burner conversations about socialism affecting schools, environmentalism affecting schools, all sorts of, you know, the books that were in the library, all the different things. Critical race theory. I mean, we had some doozies when it came to conversations about education and the politics that gets in the mix. But one of the things people would be most passionate about was prayer being taken out of school. And there would be these anecdotal stories where the football team would come out and the coach would decide to pray with the team before the game. And then there would be something where a coach would get suspended or a student would get suspended for having kids pray around the flagpole, or there would be this whole thing. And then there would be this whole political drama about faith and practice in school. And this tug of war of they took prayer out of schools and blah, blah, blah. I get it. Never forget. I've been prayed over. I get it. I do believe prayer works. I do believe that prayer changes things. I get it. But if you have a concern about prayer in school, boy, have I got news for you. Parents, grandparents, those of you who are in faith communities, I got news for you. I want to see if you'll sign up for something. Part of this oath. Would you go, Halloran, I'm going to commit to that. If you care about that. I'll tell you what it is in just a moment. 414 on the Triple H Radio Experience.
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2: Mostly dry for your Monday, but it is going to be hot and humid. High temperatures in the afternoon into the low 90s, but with the extra humidity, feel a little bit closer to the upper 90s. I'm meteorologist Belle Oliver in the WVLT First Alert Weather Center.
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0: Hey, 419, I got a proposal for you. First, let me take this call from Scott. Scott, welcome to the broadcast.
12: Hello, greetings and salutations to you.
0: Greetings and salutations to you.
12: And I just wanted to say, it's ironic that as soon as I was pulling out of the parking lot of Cornerstone, you had a little ad in there. You were talking about them, and I wanted to give a little extra plug. They've done some major work on me, and they are every single thing that you say they are. Amazing, and treat you like you're king. It's great. It is great. So Scott, I want to throw in an extra plug. Yeah.
0: Scott, isn't it amazing? Like, I try to state it on the radio, but it's an incredible experience, isn't it? The energy there, is the vibe is just incredible.
12: Yes, and here's one of the things I absolutely loved is they weren't rushing anything. It was like, nah, we're here. It wasn't like, let's hurry up, get this done, because I got another patient in the other room here I got to go to. It was, you got my time, how much time? It doesn't matter how long it takes to discuss what you have going on and what we're going to be doing. It's one-on-one. Hey, we're here for you. And that was so so amazing about it. So
0: that makes,
12: they are they're exactly how you point them out to be. Yeah. Love it.
0: Thank you, Scott. Thank you for taking the time to call, too.
12: All right. Thank you.
0: All right. How dope is that? I'm telling you. Anyway, I love that. I love turning people on to products and services that are really that good, and they are really that good. Now back to this conversation. We started with prayer in school today. I'm talking about education. It's super important. I want your kids to have the best year ever. I want them to master the fundamentals of learning, but then I want them to fall in love with learning. This is way more important than the politics around education. It's what's happening to our kids. And we had all of these intense conversations about prayer in school and them taking prayer out of school. I'm a prayer guy. I'm a person of faith. For those of you who are atheists, for those of you who are not into the whole faith thing, I still think you ought to hold great and positive energy for your kids. You still need that intention. But for those of you that have been concerned about prayer in school and it being taken out of school, would you do me a favor? Would you pray for your kids at home every day before they go to school? Would you have breakfast? Would you sit there? And would you actually pray with and for your children every day? Would you do that? Would you consecrate the year? Would you do that? Forget having the school try to figure out how to bring the spirituality to your child. Would you do that for your children and your grandchildren? Those of you that have churches and ministries, would you pull them aside and pray over them for the new school year? I think the antidote to prayer being taken out of school is to put it into the home. What do you think about that? Those of you that are listening to me this afternoon, how many of you do that on a regular basis? Where when your kids get up, you make it a point to pray with them and to pray a prayer over blessing over the school day. What do you think of that? Have you ever complained about something that was happening in the schools or in a school and then ask yourself, what might I do? Like, and I'm just starting with just prayer in school, but I got some other things here. Would you do that? Like, would you commit to it? Like, just like you wish they were having a prayer every morning at school or whatever, would you do that at home? Would you, how many of you would do that? Or is that a little much? Anybody? Would anybody be willing to do that? Is there anybody listening to me that does that? Like, you're committed to that. You're like, I'm praying over my kids. I'm praying with my kids every day. Period. Non-negotiable. I wish it was there, but I know it's going to be here. What do you think of that? Is that a bit much? Too much? Could you make the commitment? Could you lock it in and get 200 straight days? Could you get 100 days straight? Am I asking too much? Would you sign up for that? That's my question. Would you sign up for that? Dave the Atheist, welcome to the broadcast.
13: Tolerance.
0: Yes. Hey, Dave the Atheist.
13: Prayer is nothing more than Christian arrogance disguised as humility. Think about this. Your God has a predetermined plan, right? God has a plan. So when you're praying to God, are you so arrogant that you're asking him to change his mind? Or do you think he's so old he forgot and needs you to remind him of the plan?
0: So let's talk about God's plan. If, and I know you don't believe in God, but if God is omnipotent and omniscient, why would he need one plan when he could have a billion plans, a gazillion plans? Why would a God that plans be stuck to a plan? Wouldn't a fixed plan make that God that you don't believe in finite? Why wouldn't he respond to his children? Why wouldn't he, if part of his plan is that Dave is my son, that's his plan, right? I had a plan for my kids, Dave. I definitely had a plan. I wanted them to get a good education, and they chose different things, and I was like, oh, we're going that way. Okay, how do I support you with that? I don't believe in a God that has a fixed plan. I believe in a God that has a plan, but that a God that is responsive to his creation. I believe in God, Dave. I believe in God. I believe in prayer. I believe.
13: I saw a video last week of a bunch of members of the House of Representatives out in the hallway, all with their bowed heads praying. I'm like, I didn't know the circus came to town. But, yeah, you probably don't remember it, but a few years ago there was a Thursday night football game, and I forget who the Raiders were playing, but they were playing somebody, and the Raiders had gone a whole year without winning a game. They were 0-16 over a two-season span. And they won that game that night. And David Carr was the quarterback for the Raiders. You know what David Carr did when he won that game?
0: What'd he do?
13: Thank God, all be to glory. All the glory be to God. My question to him was, you've prayed for 17 weeks in a row. And 17 weeks, you're 16-1.
0: Well,
13: let me say this to you.
0: I don't believe in prayer as a way that a finite being manipulates an infinite God, but I do believe in prayer as the point at which you communicate and connect with. And I will say this. If you have a child, Dave, and they see okay, and they see that every day you have the intention for things to go well for them to prosper as they learn, just the feeling of the parental intention, I'm engaged, I'm committed to you, I want the very best for you. You can call it prayer, you can call it whatever, but it is the setting of an intention. And even, I think even an atheist could get down with that, with you sitting down with your kids and going, I hope you have a great day today. How can I show up and support you? How can I be there for you? How can I set the example for you?
13: Oh, I took an active part in my kids' education. And I'm going to tell you a funny one about the Tennessee school system. My daughter was one of the honor roll kids, straight A's. One day she's got her and three of her honor roll friends over. And this was back when Cuba was in the news, and I'm a big fan of cigars, so I whipped out the globe, and I asked those four girls, find Cuba on the globe. Only one of the four could do it. And her mom's from Mexico, so maybe she was loaded a bit. But I will tell you this, if my daughter ever gets elected president, and we decide to nuke Cuba, you need to get away from Baja California.
0: All right, Dave, thank you for the call. Dave, I ask if you would commit to praying for your kids every morning this school year, and the first call I got was from an atheist. How about that? 4:30 on the Triple H Radio Experience.
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2: Mostly dry for your Monday, but it is going to be hot and humid. High temperatures in the afternoon into the low 90s, but with the extra humidity, feel a little bit closer to the upper 90s. I'm meteorologist Belle Oliver in the WVLT First Alert Weather Center.
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1: We got a lot.
2: Did you vote? No, I didn't vote.
1: Your dad, it took prayer to school.
2: Did you pray for your kids at the house today? No.
1: The atheist beat you to the punch? That's bonkers. That is bonkers to me. That is bonkers. That is so ironic. Nobody rushed to say yes, hollering finally. Nobody rushed. And get those drag queens out of there, all right? We're going to get those books out of the library. But I ask you if you want to pray for them. Crickets. Woo!
2: I get it. Well, let me just give you the rest of these, and then we'll just move on to something else. Would you commit to making sure every day that your children are well-rested, well fed, and well loved? When they show up at school every day, you've made sure that they are well rested, well fed, and well loved. Had a good breakfast, lunches prepared, well rested, well fed, well loved. So I've asked you to pray over them before they leave out to make sure that they are well rested, well fed, and well loved. Would you take that oath? Would you take the oath that you will sign up for the parent portal and you'll follow all of their schoolwork? Would you take an oath that you will attend all parent-teacher meetings, that you'll get the school calendar this week and populate your calendar with all of the major school events, put the big rocks in first, and you will schedule your life around showing up for your children? Would you be willing to take an oath to that? Would you make an oath that you will get to know every one of your children's teachers and that you will support them? Oath. And when your kids know that you are fully engaged, that you have positive expectation, that you're not just saying, "Did you do your homework?" but you also are celebrating the learning process, when they see that kind of commitment and discipline in you, where you're on the mark, you become more disciplined as a parent so that you can show up for them that way. Oh, man. Nobody's going to sign that off. I think it would be beautiful. This is not going anywhere. I get it. We'll kill this topic in just a minute. By the way, the number is 656-8255, 1-800-951-8255, 656-TALK, 1-800-951-TALK. Jason, welcome to the broadcast.
3: Hey, Howie, how?
2: What's going on, Jason?
3: Hey, man, sorry Dave beat me to it, man. I was getting in the car. And I owe Wayne an apology. I called him Chris when he picked up, but I just got in. I didn't know who was working the phones today.
2: Yeah, got the hitman Wayne in today.
3: The hitman. Yeah, I'll pray for the kid. I don't even have kids in school, but I'll commit to pray for these kids every day.
2: Thank you. That'd be great.
3: Absolutely. I'll do it right now.
2: Go for it.

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0: 508 on the Triple H Radio Experience, News Talk 98.7. All right, let's move on. I'll play a clip for you here from the president in just a moment when he gets that set up. Let's see where I go here. Let me look at the page. Hang on. Okay. Just one more note on the education thing and you parents tapping in. Know this. Saw an article today that said if you have a really disciplined daily routine, every aspect of your life is better. Sleep better, you have less stress, less anxiety. So the more locked in your routine with your kids and your family, if it's very structured and they can count on it and rely on it, and you can as well, just being really structured with your daily routine, and probably a lot of you out there, you live by a daily routine, and it's the special sauce, but go ahead and lock in your daily routine. Let's make this a great school year. Great, great school year. All right. The president was speaking about autism today from the White House. Before we play that clip, I'm hearing a lot of conversations about Dr. Fauci. So I need help this afternoon because anyway. I have a very simple question. I think it's a simple question. I don't know if this is a simple question, but I think it's a simple question. What do you want when it comes to Dr. Fauci? What do you want done? And what do you think Congress has the power to do? What do you want to see done? And the reason I say that is because Fauci theater is fantastic. Pleading the Fifth, people yelling at him, cussing at him. Fauci theater is, I guess it's entertainment. I for some, it's not for me, but it's.
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0: Theater is a TV show. It's not justice. If you believe that Dr. Fauci did something wrong or criminal, justice is not delivered through Fauci Theater or Fauci TV. Yelling at Dr. Fauci, threatening to hold him in contempt. All of the theatrics around Dr. Fauci. But maybe that's what people want. They just wanted Dr. Fauci to have a good scolding. And if that's what you want, I don't know what people want from Dr. Fauci. I don't know. I have not seen any movement toward anything criminal as it pertains to Dr. Fauci. America at the time had Operation Warp Speed. We had daily updates. There was Operation Warp Speed. There were daily updates. So everybody was pressing for this. yada, yada, yada. People were saying, we're going to bring Dr. Fauci to justice for what? I don't understand what is desired. Because for me, hearings on Capitol Hill where you yell at someone doesn't punish the person or satisfy the demand for justice. In order for there to be justice, at least two things have to happen. Thing one, Dr. Fauci, this is what you did wrong. This is what is criminal. Like, they're not talking about holding him in contempt for what he did. They're talking about holding him in contempt for not answering questions, which is different than going, Dr. Fauci, during COVID, you did this. And that which you did is criminal. And it's being referred to the Justice Department or to the FBI or to, I don't know, because your behavior was criminal or whatever it might be, right? So first you would have to state what's wrong, and then you would have to state what would be justice for that. If a law was broken, what is the penalty under the law for that? And that's what I can't get out of anybody. But yelling at Dr. Fauci, or what I would call Fauci theater, is not Fauci justice, if you believe that he did something wrong or something criminal. But if Dr. Fauci did something wrong or criminal, then everyone in the chain would be complicit. And America at the time had Operation Warp Speed. We did it here in the state of Tennessee. In the red state of Tennessee, we followed the protocols. Now, if the idea is that Dr. Fauci duped everyone into fill in the blank, then should the attorneys general of all of the states of the United States of America refer something criminal for that? And should the governors of all of those states step up and say, yeah, we were tricked, we were duped, Operation Warp Speed was, you understand what I'm saying? I just need to know what the issue is and what the punishment should be under law. I don't understand it. 516 on the Triple H Radio Experience.
2: Of course, you are still looking at that heavy volume to the west of town, usual places, and they are still working this wreck on 40 westbound at the truck scales. Still lining up southbound Illinois Avenue out of a Cridge on down across the Solway Bridge, Emory Road at I-75, the 129 bypass in Alcoa, and now southbound Chapman Highway out of town.
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5: Mostly dry for your Monday, but it is going to be hot and humid. High temperatures in the afternoon into the low 90s, but with the extra humidity, feel a little bit closer to the upper 90s. I'm meteorologist Belle Oliver in the WVLT First Alert Weather Center.
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0: this, just some random thoughts. This war with Iran continues. I wish I knew more. You know? I wish I knew more. I just wish I knew more sometimes. I talk to people from time to time, and they have, it almost feels like they have inside information. I think most people in these political conversations know way more than I do. I just don't know. And I'm fearless in saying I don't know. I know how I feel, but there's just so much I just don't know. I would like to talk about some of my feelings, though. These aren't facts. These are feelings. So they can be discarded. But I just don't know. It feels like we're in quicksand with the Iran war. The Iranians have effectively, and I'm going to use this phrase, choked off the Strait of Hormuz. They're daring us to take further action. They are audacious enough to say, not only are we not going to reopen it, but we've made a deal with Oman, and here's what we want. We want reparations. Everything you blew up, everything you knocked down, we want you to pay to put it back. And all of the nuclear conversations are over with. And we're going to continue attacking your allies and neighbors in the region. And we understand that some, please hear that word, some of your munition stockpiles are low, critically low. And we understand that you're burning through your strategic oil reserves. And kingdoms and nations within the region in the Middle East are now forming their own alliances because they don't feel like you can protect them. Most recently, Saudi Arabia, Turkey, it was Saudi Arabia, Turkey, and somebody else. Turkey has nuclear power, so now they formed kind of a mini NATO, which now means that you touch one, you touch all. So if they formed that kind of a network, touch one, touch all, then that means all of them have nuclear power. It just feels like we're in a quagmire. It does. These are my feelings. These are not facts. Please present to me all the facts that you have. I don't want to have these feelings. I don't think the U.S. military is, I'm not stepping on or stomping on the U.S. military, it doesn't feel like we are winning. And it doesn't feel, I said these are feelings, and it doesn't feel like we know how. Because it feels like these are feelings, not facts. because I think we felt like a display of massive air power and the killing of maybe two levels of leadership would trigger an uprising that would create a regime change that would take out Iran's military capacity totally, would take away their nuclear capacity totally. We would have a regime change and control of the Straits of Hormuz, and that we could do that in a limited shock and awe attack. And it doesn't seem, these are feelings, not facts, it doesn't seem like we're winning. And what would I say winning would be? This was my understanding of what winning would be. Iran has no nuclear capacity. Iran gives up all of its enriched uranium. Iran's ability to deploy weapons in the Middle East against their neighbors, namely ballistic missiles, taken out. The Strait of Hormuz opened up, and potentially a regime change, such that the regime change would render an Iran that would be friendly to or very afraid of the United States government, such that they would never mess with Israel again, and they would be obedient and supplicant to the United States of America. That's at least what my understanding of winning would be. That the threat of a nuclear Iran was imminent, days, weeks, months, and that if we did not take this action, Iran was going to strike the United States of America with a nuclear missile within days, weeks, months. It doesn't seem like we accomplished that. Doesn't seem that way. That's my feeling. I don't feel like we're winning. I don't feel like we have a strategy to win because there's so many dominoes that get tipped. I've had a number of people call me whenever we've brought this up and make statements something like, turn it into a parking lot. I haven't heard many people suggest putting troops on the ground. The terrain and topography of Iran would not be friendly to ground troops. We don't have the assistance of other countries who are willing to join us in putting ground troops on the ground. To my understanding, these are feelings, not facts. So what do we do? I've heard people say, go nuclear. The problem with going nuclear is so many countries in the world that have nuclear capacity. And give me just a second here, Wayne. So many countries that have nuclear capacity have set up within their protocols that if there is any type of nuclear attack, they're going to join the fight immediately and start firing their nukes because of this mutually assured destruction. So you could have people reflexively putting nukes up. Some people believe that we have the capacity to absorb nuclear holocaust or nuclear calamity. Let me say nuclear calamity. Well, if you drop a nuclear bomb on Iran, you can't do so cleanly. What do I mean by that? The radiation, all of the side effects, the violent winds, the wind, the fire, the winds, it won't stay contained within the borders of Iran. The neighboring nations will catch all of that. If you drop a nuclear weapon on Iran, then all of the oil supply in that region stops because you have nuclear contamination on everything and everyone. So when people say, just make a parking lot out of it, you can't do so cleanly. So how do we win? Do we need to redefine what winning is? Do we need to just pull the plug out of the tub, let the water go down, come on back home, say, hey, we're gonna do everything we can to keep you from getting nuclear power. You guys got to sort out the rest. Or am I just mis or ill-informed? And is this going way better than I think it is? Or way better than I feel it is? Like I said, these are my feelings. Here's the phone number. You can tell me yours. 656-8255, 1-800-951-8255, 656-TALK, 1-800-951-TALK. Let's get a break. It's the Triple H Radio Experience.
1: Mostly dry for your Monday, but it is going to be hot and humid. High temperatures in the afternoon into the low 90s, but with the extra humidity, I feel a little bit closer to the upper 90s. I'm meteorologist Belle Oliver in the WBLT First Alert Weather Center.
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0: All right, those are just my feelings. How do you have those feelings and still be like, I support our troops. I support the men and women who serve. I think America still has lethal force, but I think it takes this is my feeling. This is how I feel. This is what I think. I don't have access to the war plans. I don't have any access to the White House or to the Pentagon. I have no access. So this is my feeling. Now, I want to be very transparent about that. So I'm not trying to speak to you authoritatively. I'm just telling you how I feel looking at the news stories, looking at the reaction, looking at what's being reported, looking at what the administration is saying. I'm just telling you how I feel. Somebody said to me, they were talking about the lethality of the American fighting force, and we have that. But this is what I was thinking earlier today. If you have power, if you have lethal force, and you have intel, what's the one thing you need to make all of that work? And the one thing you have to have is wisdom. The wisdom to know what to do with the power, the lethal force. You have to know when and how to use it. That's what wisdom is. When you've got the knowledge and the power, wisdom is what gives you the ability, the insight, to know how to use that to affect the outcome that you want. I've met tons of people in the world that are really, really smart. They are incredibly intelligent. And sometimes intelligence can be one of the greatest impediments, because when you're really intelligent or you have a lot of power, it makes you believe that you know. And people who believe they know everything can't learn anything. Because if you believe you know it all, that's all you'll ever know. Wisdom, however, is totally different. Wisdom is a whole other thing. The person that knows how to use their intelligence, or that knows how to use their power, it's like you might meet a guy and he is strong as an ox. I mean, he can flip a car over. He can, you know, I mean, he can squat 800 pounds. He can bench press 400 pounds. I mean, he has a lot of strength. You put him on a football field and he doesn't know how to use it tactically, he's just a big guy that's strong. You have a guy that might be half his size, but knows how to use the strength that he has very strategically. Has better footwork, has better this or better that, he will outplay the person that has more power and strength because he has the wisdom or the ability to know how to apply it. If that makes sense to you. Here's the number, 656-8255, 1-800-951-8255, 656-TALK, 1-800-951-TALK. Up first is Ryan. Ryan, welcome to the broadcast.
11: How are we doing today, Hal? Good afternoon.
0: I am well, taking it one day at a time.
11: I feel you. Good conversation today. I had to call and touch base with you from our conversation last week. I wanted to throw another thought log on the fire here.
0: Come on.
11: Okay, so I don't know if you've seen it, but it turns out that the subordinate that Paul Noel was involved with has 20 other issues of mishandling of evidence that they have uncovered.
0: You're talking
11: about. I told you it's going to get deeper.
0: You were talking about Jasmine Reed?
11: Yeah. I can't remember her name. But the subordinate to Paul Noel, turns out in that investigation, she's got 20 counts of mishandling evidence. Can you tell me another job or occupation where you can get away with mishandling something, whether it be shipping, handling, evidence, whatever the job case may be? Can you tell me another job or occupation where you wouldn't be fired, Noel wouldn't be fired, and because of the fact that those two weren't fired, why Mayor Ken Cannon isn't turning in her resignation, or even better, fired? Name me one other occupation where it happens 20 times and you still got a job.
0: Congress? But
11: that's pretty good. I'll give you that one.
0: But Ryan, I started reading through the report. And I read the whole report. Has anything new? Because I did at the press conference, the mayor did say that the Jasmine Reed piece of this was going to be dealt with differently. And I haven't heard any updates on what's going to happen because it looks like she is very much in trouble.
11: Okay, let me see this, girls. It's not. I just sent y'all a picture of the WVLT story, but I haven't clicked on it, so I don't know her name. It just says internal files reveal the Knoxville police officer central. I don't know why central's in there. Anyway, to a texting scandal with the police chief has a prior record of policy violations, including 20 cases of mishandling evidence. Now, yeah. I'm not sure of her name.
0: Yeah, I'm looking at it right now. I just pulled up the story too.
11: I just don't understand, and the mayor's out there, gallivanting around. Yay, first day of school. She's got her her yearly first day of school visit when, this is going on. And like I said, in my opinion, all three of them shouldn't have a job anymore. We need a shakedown with KPD and KCSO from the top to the bottom, because we just went through this with the sheriff's department. And now we're dealing with it with KPD.
0: It may happen.
11: It needs to.
0: I don't know what's going to happen from here, but it may happen.
11: You last week it's going to get deeper?
0: You did. You did say that.
11: It's about 20 feet deeper. How about that?
0: I'm going to read this story. Ryan, thanks for the call.
11: No worries. Y'all have a good one.
0: All right. I started to talk about this on Friday. This, this story is, you could do a documentary about it. I mentioned it at the press conference. I mean, when we played the mayor's press conference, and Wayne, you'll remember, they said they happened upon this when they were investigating other matters. And I kept saying, I want to know what the other matters are. And now the other matters are coming out.
12: Yeah. Yep.
0: It's a really messy situation.
12: It is. And I don't know. Like, I feel for everybody involved, especially the police chief. I mean, it is a messy situation.
0: It's a real mess. Like, it's a... So, evidently, this Officer Reed, allegedly, and I have to say allegedly, mm-hmm. This is what they're saying, she was dealing with another retired officer's another retired officer.
12: Mm-hmm.
0: And his wife also works at the department. And she caught wind of what was going on.
12: Uh-huh.
0: And then she started threatening Jasmine mm-hmm. about her husband. And then she reported it. And they had the text. And they're looking at that triangle.
12: Mm-hmm.
0: And in the middle of that triangle, flirtatious text with the chief. And now, kaplooey.
12: Yeah.
0: So.
12: It is a mess.
0: I watched in college Guiding Light. My best buddy, John, he watched Young and the Restless, I think.
12: That was me.
0: Was that you?
12: That was me, Young and the Restless, Victor Newman.
0: This might be
12: messier than that.
0: 6:32 on the Triple H Radio Experience.
1: Got a very typical summertime forecast here in East Tennessee for your Monday. We started off this morning with some fog. As we head into the afternoon, more sunshine returns. Most of us should stay fairly dry today. It will be very hot and humid. High temperatures low 90s, but feeling more like the mid to upper 90s at times. I'm meteorologist Belle Oliver in the WVLT First Alert Weather Center.
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1: Says of freezing her eggs. Why do I think that's TMI? Too much information. You know, I think it's badass. I'm if that's what she wants to do, I'm a believer in freedom. She can do whatever she wants. Interestingly, and my theory has been all along that AOC is the real leader of the Democratic Party. I've been saying it longer, I think, than anybody. And saying that she, you know, when Nancy Pelosi was speaker, that she was the real speaker, that Pelosi was speaker in name only. AOC, and I've been saying this whole Fight the Oligarchy tour had a much deeper purpose than we knew at the time. And that is Bernie Sanders, Grandpa Bernie, too old to run for president himself, is handing the baton, the mantle to AOC to run. She's now running in first in this last New Hampshire poll. AOC has commented on Francesca Hung's old tweets calling for the abolishment of prisons and police. Oh, just woke one was crazy. We didn't mean any of that. I'm like, really? Okay. There was a sad story I saw. I don't know if you saw this, Linda. Colin Rugg posted this. Man receives a postcard in the mail from his now deceased parents 26 years after they sent it to him. The guy says he was never able to give his father a proper goodbye because of COVID. I mean, we're learning all these, you know, new details on what Fauci knew. Well, theoretically, yeah, a woman gets the shot, she can lose her baby. Why didn't he tell that to the American people, like everything else that he's done? He said, anyway, this guy, 26 years old, this postcard. This was to me, almost a postcard from heaven. It was sent by his parents from Copenhagen 26 years ago. He says he spoke to the mail carrier, who thinks the postcard may have fallen under a cabinet and had been sitting there the entire time, all these years. They must have found it recently. Guy still lives at the same address. Let's go ahead and send it to him. I mean, just sad to me what they did to these families during COVID. It's just so sad. I love watching Spanberger getting booed this weekend. It turns out, you know, when you break your campaign promises, and she never ran on what she really believes, she just hid it from everybody, and now she's implementing everything. She can only run for one term anyway. She can't run for two consecutive terms. Apparently this tape, Hassan Piker. Did we get this tape, Linda? Yeah, kill them. Kill those MFers. And murder those MFers in the street and let the streets soak in their red effing red capitalist blood, dude. Did you see that one?
2: I sure did.
1: I don't know. Yeah. Do we have that? I guess we can't play it, can we? What good is it? You know, but AOC on her 2020 support for defunding the police during lockdown. Of course, rhetoric in that time is not rhetoric that we would use today. No. She's just getting a little more political savvy. Grandpa Bernie, she's not supporting Francesca Hung. Well, why is that? Because Grandpa Bernie's not supporting Francesca Hung. I'm telling you, my theory is not wrong here. The DSA co-chair saying that on October the 8th, now Israel has a population of just under 9 million people, and they're in a fight for their survival. October 7, 2023, if you compare their population to ours, it's the equivalent of over 40,000 Americans dead in a day. Never mind the kidnapping, the rape, the torture, the beheadings that took place, all on tape. And now the head of the co-chair of the DNC defending her members' decision to support Hamas. As a matter of fact, her name is Megan Romer. And anyway, told the New Yorker in an interview that she probably would have joined an anti-Israel rally in New York City the day after October 7, 2023, the day after the terrorist group, they are a terrorist group designated so, Hamas, that calls for the destruction of Israel and their invasion of Israel, had she lived in New York City. And she was, I guess, being interviewed by the New Yorker. Wow. That is breathtaking to me. This is how crazy, you know, the Democrats, liberals are today. Longtime former